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1: Here we go. New track from the ladies of Kiss of Life. And I'm so pumped about this because I haven't seen them in a while. Hope they come back through again soon. This track is called Sweat. 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
1: Let me throw a big shout to Jenny. 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
13: All right, guys, we're back. It's JoJo on the radio. This is the iHeart radio countdown. Bailey Littrell is hanging out. Brian Littrell hanging out. He's right over there, too. Question for both you guys. What do you consider your best live performance ever? Everything was just about perfect. Complete flip of that. What do you consider your worst? Everything went straight to hell.
14: Do we want the good news first or the bad?
13: Let's go good.
14: Okay, so the good is I just played a radio show in Nashville 2 weeks ago, or maybe longer. It was over Father's Day weekend.
15: Yeah. It was on Father's Day.
14: It was like a 7-song set. I was, you know, as nervous as I could be. I was opening for Miles Smith.
16: Gotcha.
14: And this was my first, you know, big like opportunity launching the new career to do something and try to make an impact. So I ended up singing an Olivia Dean song and going up on stage and just taking probably one of the biggest risks that I've ever taken and sang my heart out, honestly, like played a show with a band that I had, you know, just really met minus my guitarist. And we all just had like an hour's worth of rehearsal and went up there and we were like, let's wing this. And it was my favorite show I've ever had, just from the joyous aspect of it vocally. Nashville's a hard crowd, especially for me coming from country and all that stuff. It was, you know, to be able to get them to engage and enjoy it and not be country was probably the greatest thing ever. Worst show was definitely during American Idol. I think it was my second to last performance. I was coming off of being sick. I had zero confidence in the songs that I was, you know, supposed to sing on the show. And I just kind of stressed it constantly to everyone. I was like, guys, I'm not going to be able to land this song. And they're like, sure you will. You know, let's get you to do this. And I mean, I went up there and instead of having that moment of like persevering, it was kind of like I gave up right before I even started singing. Like I was already, I'm going home. You know, this is over. And I didn't really try to like persevere through it. By the end, I was just mad. And I remember thinking like, this cannot happen.
15: We shouldn't be laughing
14: ever again.
13: It's terrible, I know.
15: But it's like, it's funny.
13: It's funny. A lesson learned, though. Yeah. You know, it's why you're going to, it's artists have to go through this. People have to go through this to grow. And that's, you know, that'll come in handy somewhere. I don't know where. It'll come in handy somewhere.
14: I was walking off that stage and usually everyone's used to me just being like, thanks guys. And I was just like, you know, I had that face that everyone's like, don't talk to him.
15: That moment has already come in handy, I think, just from you growing from it. So
13: yeah. Why do the bad moments have to happen in front of a gazillion people, right? I mean, jeez, not even cool. No, but for real, that's gonna like you said, it's already come in handy. It's gonna play. That's gonna back of your head. Boom! I can get through this, and it'll work somewhere, man. Bailey Littrell, Brian Littrell, hanging out on with the countdown. Let's do it. This is song number 11.
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0: That was song number 10 this week on the iHeartRadio countdown. What up? It's JoJo on the radio. Bailey Littrell's here. Brian Littrell's hanging out. Brian, advice to Bailey on dealing with fame.
1: Mm-hmm. First off, I love how you say countdown.
0: Countdown.
1: It was like countdown. Countdown. Let's see. Advice to dealing with fame. I mean, he's heard me say this a gazillion times. It's like you have to know who you are as a person going into this business so that you will know who you are when you come out.
0: Right.
1: Because everybody says, oh, you know, fame and fortune, it would change you and it would change your look on life. And in it, it changes a little bit. It gives you a different view of like how you look at things, like the more money, the more problems.
0: Right.
1: You know, when you think about that, it's more pressure. It's more things that you have to decide or pick or decide from. So for me, it's always, you know, knowing who you are as an artist going in so that, you know, when nobody cares and you retire, you still know who that person is. So I think he's great with it. I think he knows himself very, very well. He is already seasoned at 23 just because of growing up in the business as well. So I think he understands a lot of that, which I think that is shown through his music that he does. So I think he takes heed pretty seriously to that.
2: I feel like you almost missed it here because I'll tell you why.
1: Why?
2: He doesn't know who he is yet.
1: Tell me why.
2: Because he's going to be on the senior PGA tour when he retires. And he's going to be like, I was a golfer this
1: whole
2: time.
1: Did you say tell me why, Bailey? Did you say tell me why?
2: I was supposed to play golf this whole time.
0: All right, Bailey Littrell, Brian Littrell hanging out. On with the countdown, let's do it. This is song number 9.
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21: All right, guys, we're back. It's JoJo on the radio. This is the iHeartRadio Countdown. Bailey Littrell is hanging out. Brian Littrell hanging out. I think, Brian, you know this about me. Bailey, I don't think you do. I am obsessed with the paranormal. Ghost, haunted houses, all that kind of stuff. Been like this since I was a kid. I have a podcast called Paranormalish. I talk to people year-round who've had paranormal encounters. Have either of you ever had, or anybody you know, ever had something you or they would consider a real paranormal encounter?
22: Yes, absolutely.
21: Let's go.
22: This one actually happened very recently.
21: Oh, boy.
22: So
8: my house that I live in with my girlfriend was built in 1906.
21: What could possibly go wrong?
8: Exactly. I've had some family, some friends that have lived there before, and everyone's like, don't move into that house. It's haunted.
21: They actually said that to you.
8: Oh, yes. Everyone's terrified of it. I personally love it. We were in bed about 2 weeks ago, left the hallway light on, and our door has about tiny little gap like that, so you can still see into the hallway. Had that closed. We're laying in bed. And we just hear someone like walking through the house, but it was like stomping through the house.
21: Oh God, here we go.
8: And I was thinking like, oh, someone came over for a second. You know, like this is really late. Like, why is someone at our house at 1 o'clock in the morning? And I looked at her. I was like, did you lock all the doors before we went to bed? And she's like, yes. And I was like, someone is in the house. And we both, I mean, instead
21: of
8: getting-
21: And you both heard it. You
8: yes,
21: both.
8: We both curled up. I'm talking the bed sheets like right here. And we just see- 2 footsteps, like 2 feet outside that door with like the shadow. And it just stayed there. I was like, I'm not opening the door, I'm not turning the hallway light off. Like,
21: crap.
8: Nothing is happening. And so we both just literally like huddled into each other and just laid there. And then we look up and the shadow is gone. And so none of us, we were both not going to leave that room, but all night we heard creaks around the bed as if someone was walking around us in our room.
21: What the?
8: So it was really, I was, you know, oh, it's just a tree branch. It's a thing. You know, I'm really freaking out more than my girlfriend was. But yeah, it was very scary.
21: Do you know, have you looked up the history of the house and maybe like, do you have a theory who that is?
8: I've tried to do, you know, best amount of digging I could. And the craziest part is it's really not, there's like nothing to be found. Like, we know who built the house. Mm-hmm. We know that history, but for the most part, it was a vacation home back in the day. So it was a doctor who lived
10: in
8: Atlanta.
10: Like a lake shack.
8: Yeah.
10: Like lake
8: home. It was his small lake cabin. And it turned out to, I think some people have probably lived and not made it out of that house over the years.
10: Possibly.
8: 120 and something.
21: I think they're still walking around. That's what's
10: still walking around.
21: Oh my God. Bailey Litchell right there. Brian Litchell right there. On with the countdown. Let's do it. This is song number 8.
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5: All right, guys, we're back. 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This is the iHeartRadio Countdown. Bailey Littrell's hanging out. Brian Littrell, his dad. I may have heard Backstreet Boy, that whole thing, you know. let me ask you, Bailey, favorite, just talking about Backstreet Boys for a brief sec, what's your favorite Backstreet song?
6: Larger Than Life.
5: What Backstreet song are you just about sick of?
6: None of them. I don't know. I really seriously don't have a single song that I have like overplayed or been tired of, to be honest with you.
7: Well, you're going to make me cry.
5: What's your favorite Bailey track?
7: Oh, it's really hard. He's got this song called Web of Lies that I love. It's just one of these like emotional, like, how do you say it? It's like an in and out of love relationship, but I don't know how to explain it. It's just something that there's a way that he writes like these negative songs in a positive key that make it happy. But what he's saying is something that's very true.
5: Gotcha.
7: So he just has that musicality of songwriting. So Be It is a great record, but it's kind of like middle of the road of where his album, you know, will land. So, you know, So Be It's a great, I think it's a great summer radio record, but I mean, Web of Lies is a jam. Yeah. The other one, I've Had Enough. I mean, he's got a lot of raw emotion in this album. He talks about a lot of deep stuff that he's been through. I'm just excited for them to hear it. He's got 13 strong songs.
6: They were all written in the haunted house.
5: Think about that. That's all I need to
6: ghostly know.
7: He has a very paranormal album.
5: All I need to know, Bailey.
7: It's a paranormal.
5: All right, Bailey Littrell's hanging out. Brian Littrell right there. On with the countdown. Let's do it. This is song number 5.
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Your home for TJ and Riggins in the morning, 104.7 WNOK. All right, let's talk about this story when it comes to Somber and why he said that he's nervous to date. And I was like, oh, it's Katie. So Somber opened up to Variety and said that he's become more hesitant when it comes to dating. He said, quote, since my recent success, I haven't really been able to get out there and get on the market. It's definitely weird, and I'm figuring it out. I don't want to date someone who wants to date me for the wrong reasons. Like, dot, dot, dot. Somber's, like, super famous now. Grammy nominated. So he said that he hasn't, like,

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104.7 WNOK. This is Katie. All right, whatever you want to hear for your Monday to get your work week going. It's up to Jess. She just hit me up on Instagram, Katie Radio 1. Wanted to hear this Ella

0: Portland's number one hit music station, 104.7 WNOK. All right, let's talk this list when it comes to most dateable careers. What's going on? This is Katie. So there's a list trending of the most dateable careers. Who are people really trying to link up with this year? 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

The Midlands number one hit music station, 104.7 WNOK. Oh yeah, it's August 10th. It's Katie. So if you have one more summer vacation getaway before, you know, we're like fully in fall, I want to talk about this list of the top vacation icks that can ruin a couple's trip. So on the list, photographing every meal for social media. Hello, I do that all the time. What's wrong with that? Refusing to leave the bed until afternoon. No, you got to get up, seize the day. But number one, this vacation, it happens before you even get off the flight. Clapping when the plane lands. That is

0: 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Excited for that. I've got Justin Bieber and Olivia Dean.
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1: Okay, I do have another food story. 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

0: 104.7 WNOK, the Midlands number one hit music station. What's going on? This is Katie. You know, TikTok food trends, some of them are fun and cute, but some are scary. Did you hear about this wine pie? Over 8 million views claiming that you can just pour wine into a pie shell, add flour and sugar, and obviously bake it, and it will be a wine pie. Okay, so there's this podcast, the Need to Know Pod, and they tried this recipe, and it is just as horrifying as you would imagine. Liquidy tar.
1: 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Joey, can you see this? Lots of doing over there.
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All right, let's throw it back with the Neon Trees. Oh, my God. I love this song. I haven't heard this in forever.

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1: 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Still going to play Olivia Rodrigo.

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So we're going to have a way for you to watch it, to hear it. 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

Your home for TJ and Riggins in the morning. 104.7 WNOK. All right, so Monday, here we go. It is August 10th already. What? Actually, you know what? That much closer to like the 19th when Dunkin' is bringing their fall stuff back. All the pumpkin-y things. The 25th is Starbucks. Words cannot describe how excited I am to order a PSL yet again. It's a very run, don't walk situation. Just when

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What's up? It's Katie. And thank you for making us a part of your day. 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
2: I bet Taylor Swift was like, excuse me? 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And I'm like, who cares? What's wrong with a dad bod?

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All right, this is Katie. I am getting out of here. Have an amazing Monday. You can find me on Instagram. You can find me on TikTok. It's Katie Radio 1. So again, that's K-A-T-I-E Radio, the number one. And big shocker, yes, I did do some Halloween decoration shopping over the weekend. Because that's exactly what I need, is more Halloween decorations. Like, I don't even know where I'm going to put these.

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3: Well, welcome everybody. Welcome. Not just welcome to the show, but welcome to the week. Huh. Here we are, about to zip through another week of the summer.
1: We're zipping.
3: Summer goes fast.
1: I don't like it.
4: It does, but they say we're not even halfway through summer yet, so be careful not to rush it, but it does feel like the end of summer when kids are back in school.
1: Wait, we're not halfway. How does that make sense?
3: By the way, it's the official last day of summer on the, you know, as far as the weather goes.
1: Well.
3: You know, but everybody just considers summer over when school starts. Or Labor Day is officially or non-officially the end of summer usually. Memorial Day starts it, Labor Day ends it. Mm. And that's just the way it is.
1: I get the blues about it, like the end of summer blues.
3: Well, I haven't this year because I haven't been able to do summer activities since I haven't been able to go out on the lake because the lake level is so low and everything.
1: So true.
3: We're going to the beach in a couple of weeks, and that'll be like, I did go in the spring. I went to the beach, but then throughout the summer, there's been no summer activities for me.
1: Wow. You're due for a good beach trip.
3: Oh, no, I'm due for a good beach living is what I'm due for.
1: Well, that's true too.
3: Like just, I mean, in a camper on the beach, I could be one of those people easily.
1: That's not a bad idea.
3: Living in an RV right on the beach.
1: Same, honestly. Well, I say that. Give me 2 weeks.
3: You could. I could do it.
1: Yeah.
3: But I'm not getting into it yet, but in the next hour, I have an apology I need to make. And not an excuse for my behavior, but I'm going to say that there's no excuse for something that I've done that I need to apologize for. And you go, well, why not just do it now? Well, because, you know, we can do it next hour. After the show gets rolling and there are more people listening. So I don't have to repeat it over and over. But if you don't listen at that time, you can get the podcast and hear it later. You'll want to do that.
1: It sounds serious.
3: It's not serious, but it's not funny. I mean, I'm not making a, it's not a skit or anything. I'm not doing a skit. Not doing a practical joke, you know, beating a card and whatnot.
4: You don't make a lot of apologies, public apologies anyway. So this will be good.
3: Yeah, because I mean, I usually don't do things that are wrong.
4: What was the last thing you did that was wrong?
3: This one, you mean before this? Mm-hmm. I don't know. I can't even remember. No, I was on a school bus. Maybe.
1: Oh my god!
4: I don't know. Tell me when I was wrong.
1: The year was 19.
3: That might work if y'all would help me a little bit. Tell me when. Yeah. I don't know.
4: I stay apologizing. I feel like that's like 90% of my existence is just like, I'm sorry.
1: Yeah, same.
3: But Riggins apologizes even when he knows that he shouldn't be apologizing. Almost just like a, you know, when some people say or like when they shouldn't in conversation, Riggins says, I'm sorry.
1: Yeah.
3: I'm sorry.
1: I'm sorry.
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4: Oh, thank you for listening and whatever else you do for us. You know, you give us hope. That's what you do. You don't just listen to the show. You give us hope and a purpose. this weekend I was at a restaurant and I ordered a Caesar salad, and again I'm hit with the should I be ordering, you know, and it's not even in my mind. I think all of that's done. I've been eating lettuce. It doesn't bother me. My wife still won't eat it.
5: Same.
4: She went to the grocery store yesterday to get spinach for something she's planning on us eating this week, and she just couldn't do it. Just, even though we'd be cooking it, she just couldn't. And she said the shelves were full. None of that stuff is taken.
6: Yeah.
4: And, you know, still worried about the diarrhea virus or whatever that is.
5: I'll never be the same with lettuce.
4: Really?
5: I never will.
4: Hmm.
5: I mean, I'll eat it eventually, but things won't be the same between us.
4: Yeah.
5: Gonna be skeptical.
4: Well, I eat it still, and then any little twinge of my stomach that comes up, I'm not worried about, you know, the sickness part of it as much as I'm worried about, I told you.
5: Yeah. You know, you're like, I'm fine. Yeah. You're never gonna admit if it made your stomach hurt.
4: No. I'll just say, I've been just trying to hang out in the bathroom. I'm recording things in there because the acoustics are better.
5: I'm doing a skit.
4: Deal. Has anybody determined whether or not Bill Belichick does indeed have a nipple ring? I know everybody's, you know, we talked about that on the show the other day. I think we were the first to talk about it. And I know a lot of stuff has been going around the social medias. Has anybody asked him yet, or anybody gotten any solid information? Is if, you know, 75-year-old Bill Belichick has a barbell through his nipple?
5: Well, after the show, I did a deep dive, and I mean deep. I spent 2 hours looking at pictures, like, is it AI? Did someone, like, where's the original photo? And it's either, I saw the original photo, it's either a glit, like the wind moving his, you know, shirt, or like a logo. Yeah. But I'm pretty sure he has it.
4: Yeah, it looked pretty defined.
5: I'm pretty sure
4: in there. But I didn't know if anybody had asked him about it, if he'd made any comments, or anybody that knows him has talked about it.
7: No, but his son, who also coaches on the football team, is taking a break away from the team to deal with some, I believe, health issues, mental health issues.
5: Yeah, no wonder.
7: I think there
4: was mental health. I thought it was just health.
7: I thought I had read mental health, but I could be wrong about that. But I would have mental health issues if I found out my 75-year-old father had a nipple ring.
4: Mm-hmm. Yeah, and it's bad enough that you find out your dad has a relationship with a girl that's way, way, way younger than you, that's 60 years younger than he is, or however, whatever the difference is.
5: I don't think I could even face my dad if he had a nipple ring. I don't care what was the reason he got it. I can't face you.
4: You sure wouldn't be going to the beach with him.
5: No.
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2: Yes, thank you.
3: Thank you for being here. Happy Monday. If you watch our show on YouTube, you can see I'm dealing with one of life's little annoyances. One of life's greatest little annoyances is when the string in your hoodie gets out of one hole and ends up like halfway through your hood.
2: Mm-hmm.
3: I feel like it's 2026. We should have evolved past that. Like there should be a better.
4: You're right. Why are they coming through the hole?
3: Because it's not tied at the end. Like, you know, they usually put a little knot right above that, whatever they call this plastic end of the string. I'm sure there's a name for this little plastic end. I just can't think of it. But they put a little knot in there so it doesn't go through the hole. But none of my hoodies have that little knot in it. So
2: you need to just start putting the knot.
3: Is that what I should do?
2: Yeah, start putting the knot in it. But you're going to have to thread it back through. You're going to have to get it out of there, which is... I mean, you got to have the patience to do that.
4: Ask me what I do.
3: What do you do?
4: Pull it all out.
2: Yeah, no string.
4: And throw it away. I get so mad.
3: And you don't really use the string to tighten. I've never used the string to tighten the hood around my head.
2: No.
3: But it does feel weird to just yank it out. I don't know.
4: Well, you can't just leave it like that.
3: Obviously, I know I look ridiculous. So I'm just going to tuck it in there. I just wanted to show you for the YouTube channel. It's so annoying. But I have to make an apology. TJ said he's making an apology today, but I really need to make an apology right now. I need to get this off my chest. I need to apologize to TJ's wife, Jody, I guess, because I offended her deeply last week when I was at their house. And I just found this out on the TJ and Jody's House podcast. She said, well, first of all, I was over at TJ and Jody's house because my internet and power was out. So I had to record the show on Friday at their house. And when I was leaving, Jody said, this weekend I'm going to a baby shower. And I said, oh, who do you know that's having a baby?
4: Yeah.
3: And she said, well, I got a friend that has a grandbaby coming. But then she gets on their podcast yesterday and she goes, and did you hear what Reagan said to me? He said, who do you know that's having a baby? I didn't say it like that at all. TJ, you were standing there. Did you get that vibe? Maybe I did and I just don't realize it, but that was not my intention.
2: I didn't hear.
3: Okay.
4: But also, great question. Who do you know that's having a baby?
3: I still think it's a valid question. That's an interesting thing. When somebody who's in their mid-50s says, I got to go to a baby shower, you go, for who? I don't know.
4: It's also interesting she's going to a friend's grandchild's baby shower, but maybe that's a thing.
2: Of course it's a thing.
4: Is it?
2: Yes.
4: I thought I was out of the woods.
2: Dang. I mean, because if it's your friend's grandchild, it usually means that the person that's having the baby, you've been around them their whole lives.
4: Good.
2: And they're growing up. So, yeah.
4: Can't wait.
3: Yeah.
4: But great question. Yeah. You don't have to apologize. I get it.
3: Yeah, but
4: I would ask my mom the same. I mean, not that they're in the same.
2: Well, she wasn't really offended.
4: No.
2: She doesn't get offended that easily.
4: No.
2: But she's, you know, if she did get offended that easily, we wouldn't have been together this long. But yeah, I mean, I think it would be cool if one of her friends was having a baby in their mid-50s.
3: Do you?
2: Yeah. I think it's more misogynist on your part, Riggins, to be thinking otherwise.
3: Is that right?
2: Yeah. Part you should be apologizing for.
3: Yeah. Well, I mean, congratulations. I mean, God bless you. I wasn't saying it was wrong. I was just surprised as more anything.
4: Yeah.
2: Yeah. When they get a certain age, they go to grandchildren baby showers.
3: Mm-hmm. Yeah.
2: So, yeah, you're in for a long time, Lynn.
4: Never ends.
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18: All right. Lindsay, did you say you went to a baby shower this weekend? Or you've got one coming up next weekend?
19: Next weekend.
18: Okay.
19: Mm-hmm. Fun.
18: Enjoy baby showers?
19: Yeah, I do, I guess.
18: Is this a real baby shower? Or is it one of them that they make the men go to as well?
19: Actually, that's a great question. I got to look into that. It's my neighbor. I don't know who is invited.
18: Yeah, this one that Jody went to Saturday was a regular baby shower the way the Lord intended them to be. And there were no men. It wasn't a couple shower.
19: The only
18: way couples should go to baby showers is if they're lesbian couples.
19: Wait a second.
18: Both people in the couple are lesbians.
19: I'm having a flashback. It's the whole family because they said how many kids.
18: Well, that's not a baby shower.
19: I'm going to call it a sprinkle. It's her fourth child.
18: Did you have showers after you had that many kids?
19: They call them sprinkles now, where it's like you just come in, you just say, hey, you sprinkle with love, and then you leave.
18: You sprinkle with love and gifts?
19: Love and gifts.
18: I always thought you only had baby showers for your first baby.
19: Yeah.
18: Is that true?
19: No, I mean.
18: I don't remember if Jody had them for each child or not, but I don't think so.
19: I would have, if it wasn't COVID, I would have had them for both. But I think after like the second, I think you're kind of, ooh, you know, then that's where the sprinkle came from. Just sprinkle. Cool.
18: That's one of the, that gives me chills. That's so stupid.
19: Yeah.
18: It's not a shower, it's a sprinkle. Well, yeah. Sprinkle is, I call it a bath.
3: Yeah.
18: Not a shower, it's a bath.
19: It's a baby bath.
14: And I bet you today's sprinkles are a lot better than the baby showers of yesteryear. I mean, I'm sure they're still pretty elaborate and expensive.
19: Yeah. It's at a brewery. It's going to be decorated. They're catering it. Yeah.
14: Yeah.
19: Yeah.
18: So why take gifts?
19: Well, I guess because if you don't, you'll be the only one that doesn't.
18: Yeah, but why are they expecting gifts? If they can afford all of that stuff.
19: Yeah.
18: Take what you were spending on a look at me party and then buy the baby stuff with it that you need.
19: Listen, I'm kind of with, I see what you're saying. I see what you're saying. I'm not saying I didn't, mine were elaborate and I want a gift. So I'm kind of, I see both sides.
18: But I mean, you didn't have four.
19: True. So true. I actually only had one.
18: Mm-hmm. But I mean, with the first baby, you have several showers, right? Don't you have different people give you showers? And that's the way it works.
19: Yeah. I mean, if it wasn't 2020, it would have happened. Yeah. For sure.
18: But all of them should be without men.
19: Yeah.
14: I agree.
19: They don't want to go.
18: No, they don't.
19: I make Kyle go. I'm like, you're going too, right?
18: Yeah. The women don't want to go. So why would the men want to go? Women don't even want to go.
19: Right.
18: Unless they're older women, like Jody enjoyed it the other day because she doesn't get out much.
19: Oh.
18: Get an opportunity to dress up.
19: Right.
18: And wear her best pearls.
19: Yeah.
18: And spray down with her Elizabeth Arden cologne.
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2: 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Trust it. 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
12: Okay, before we get to the apology I must make. We'll do Lindsay's coin flip for the day. Get that out of the way. Lindsay is terrible at flipping coins. She always calls the wrong thing. We've been doing this for a while. What is your record up to this point?
13: It's like 3 out of 14.
12: Okay.
13: It's insane.
12: So 3 and 14. You may want to keep it like a, let's keep it like a sports thing.
13: Yeah, I do. I have it back here.
12: All right, here we go. Call it.
13: All right, heads.
12: It is tails.
13: Of course it is. Of course it is. Love how Riggins had some story. You should just call heads. It's heavier on that side.
12: It wouldn't work. Okay, so yesterday on the, my wife and I recorded our podcast, and then it goes up live as we're doing it, but when, you know, we don't expect anybody to see it live. It's just so it can get recorded and then posted and all that. So we did it yesterday. And during the podcast, I started griping about how tired I was and griping about how late we had stayed out the night before. And I got up this morning, I was thinking about it. And I mean, I really sounded like a jerk, I think. And, you know, I usually, you know, if I'm joking around, you can usually tell that I'm joking if you're paying attention. And I was a little bit joking, exaggerating, joking, but then it just really came off, you know, proving what my wife says all the time. People don't know how to take you. So I was thinking about it this morning when I woke up, and I have been extra, I don't know if it's tired or fatigued in several ways. But I think I let it catch up to me, and I started griping about how late we stayed out Saturday when we were out with our friends. And I shouldn't have gone down that road the way I did, because I never ever want to seem like I'm just a, you know, being a jerk about something. And I love our time that we have. We have fun with our friends, Michael and Jenny, all the time. And, that's just kind of become a shtick where I gripe about how late we stay out because I'm old, you know, I'm playing the old man card and all that. But, last week I was extra tired, not getting much sleep and, you know, other things going on with work. And I came across as a jerk yesterday when I didn't mean to. And I apologize for that to Jody, Michael and Jenny, our son. He was with us when we were hanging out late.
13: Oh, fine.
12: His friends, you know, I don't want it to seem like I ever mind spending time with those people, because those are the people closest to me in the world, and I don't want it to seem that way. But you can go listen to it for yourself, and then you judge, and you'll see, that doesn't really, I don't think it sounded like me, like I normally do when I'm just being, you know, funny and silly and all of that. So I apologize to all of them and anybody who heard it and thought, TJ's being a jerk. You're right, I was. And so so I'm sorry.
13: I'm proud of you.
12: Well, thanks.
13: Mm-hmm.
12: Okay. Now, coming up, we're going to make fun of Lindsay's husband. So
13: perfect.
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1: Oh, and one more thing I forgot to say about my apology for sounding like a jerk on the podcast yesterday. Nobody said anything to me about it. Nobody said, you know, you're really being a jerk, or nobody said anything like that. I just, when I got up this morning, I kind of started reliving it in my mind, and that's where I came in. If you want to hear it, go to tjriggins.com, Apple Podcasts, Spotify, YouTube, and you may hear it and go, ah, you're being too hard on yourself, but that'll be just because you love me.
2: Well, and that's the best kind of apology, when no one says anything and you realize it, you know?
1: Mm-hmm. Okay. So, Lindsay, what is it that we're making fun of your husband?
2: Okay. So, Thursday night, we're sitting on the couch. We're having a conversation about fall break. We're going to a specific place for Brooks. It's called Minion Land, and it's in Universal at Disney World. We've never taken the kids to Disney World, but I'm trying to get him to Minion Land because he's so obsessed with Minions. Now's the time. Okay. So we're talking, we're looking for places to stay. And he's like, oh, I booked the Animal Kingdom to stay, even though we're not going to the Animal Kingdom, because the kids are going to love, they love animals, you know.
1: Yeah.
2: They'll love that. So I said, perfect. He said, oh, and better yet, I made a reservation. And I'm like, okay, he's like, dinner, Rainforest Cafe, duh. And I went, oh, okay. Like, yeah, the kids are going to love that. He said, the kids, you don't know, that's like my favorite restaurant. I just stared at him. Is this a joke? So I start laughing, like thinking he's being funny. Dad, why are you laughing? I said, that's the funniest thing I've ever heard. He said, how have you never known that? I said, I don't know, Kyle. In the decade we've been together, we've never been to a Rainforest Cafe, nor have we been in a city with a Rainforest Cafe. So learn something new about him. Well, then it didn't really click yet. He's like, hey, can you go downstairs and go through some stuff? We're cleaning our basement out. We're getting it renovated. I have a lot of stuff down there. Find the stuff you want to save. Find the stuff you want to keep. So I go down there. I'm looking through everything, and I'm realizing, damn, Kyle's got a lot of shadow boxes. So I come upstairs and I'm like, Kyle, you have a ton of shadow boxes now. What's the deal with you and shadow? He's like, I love shadow boxes. I said, am I married to Ace? And he just stares at me. What are you talking about? I'm married to Ace, guys. I'm married Ace, reincarnated.
1: Because Ace used to take everything that he liked at all, if it had any sentimental value, and he would put it in a shadow box frame and paid a fortune for all these things to be framed and all.
2: And
1: Rainforest Cafe, yeah.
2: That's the one thing I remember about him is one main thing. He loved the Rainforest Cafe. So basically what I'm saying is, yeah, I'm married to Ace. And I just found out this weekend. Great.
1: Well, if he starts wanting to go to drag races, then you know.
3: Yeah. You're in trouble.
2: Oh, God. He's haunting me.
1: Oh, man. If you come home this afternoon from picking up the kids and he's in there watching wrestling.
3: Yeah.
1: And planning of where he's going to put the ring in the backyard.
3: Yep.
1: And you know for sure then.
2: Absolutely.
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16: TJ, I'm just going to send my condolences. Ben Jones, an actor from the Dukes of Hazzard, passed away.
5: Cooter.
16: They didn't list his role in a lot of the articles that I've been seeing, but he was the mechanic named Cooter on the Dukes of Hazzard.
5: Yeah, and he also served in Congress.
16: They did mention that.
5: Yeah.
18: How random. Someone named Cooter?
5: Yeah, that was his character's name, Cooter, you know, like the turtle.
18: Yeah.
5: He was a supporting actor on there. I don't know that he was on every episode, but he was on almost all of them.
16: He had a lot of roles outside of Dukes of Hazzard, but as TJ mentioned, he also went to Congress, which I'm realizing like is not as uncommon as you might think, because when you really start looking at it, you got Arnold Schwarzenegger, who was the governor, Ronald Reagan. There have been quite a few actors that have turned to politics. Clay Aiken.
5: Yeah, but he wasn't elected, though.
16: He wasn't elected.
5: But there is a former wrestler that is either a mayor or governor. No, he's not the governor of Tennessee. He's a mayor of Chattanooga or somewhere like that, or Knoxville.
16: Yeah.
5: Which is it Kane or The Undertaker, one of those?
19: It was The Undertaker's brother.
5: Okay, Undertaker's brother.
19: Who came back from hell to confront his brother.
5: And what was his name?
19: That was Kane, and his brother was Undertaker, and they met at Hell in a Cell. I believe the year was 1997. And he said, good God, that must be the Undertaker's brother, Kane, coming down. And he chokeslammed him straight to hell. So it is sort of a common thing. So R.I.P. Cooter, a.k.a. Ben Jones.
18: Now I'm scared for our Congress. After that. And Cooter to the stand.
5: Yeah. I think there was a character, an actor on The Love Boat, played Gopher on The Love Boat. He was a senator, I think, a U.S. senator.
16: Really?
5: Yeah.
18: Gopher, Cooter, Kane.
16: Yeah. It's fun out there in Congress, you know, up on the
5: hill. Oh, no. Was a U.S. representative.
16: That's a great example.
5: Yeah. Clarence Wood was the mayor of Palm Springs.
16: Mm. Was he really?
5: Mm-hmm.
16: I didn't know that.
5: Yeah.
16: Well, there's another.
5: Reagan, though, is the ultimate actor turned politician.
16: Yeah. George Washington. Mm-hmm. Did some theater, did some high school acting. Just kidding.
18: High school.
16: There is a woman, 97 years old. Her name is Betty Bromage. She's in the news. She just set a world record because she is the world's oldest wing walker. She just did this after her 97th birthday. That's right. A 97-year-old, they strapped her to the top of an airplane and she did the takeoff, the landing, and they did a flip with her in the air as she's strapped to the top of a plane.
18: Yeah, no.
5: But it's deceitful.
16: Say it again?
5: Deceiving because she didn't walk on that wing. They just strapped her to there, and then they took off and did their thing. She was just in a harness, like strapped down.
18: She's a wing stander.
5: Do that.
18: You would.
5: She's going wing walk. By God, wing walk. She wing rode is what she did.
18: Yeah.
16: Fair point, TJ. There's no walking going on.
5: No.
18: Still, she's brave.
16: Yeah.
5: Or she's just senile and she let her kids strap her up there and she didn't know what she was doing. I think it could be cruel.
18: That's true.
5: No, I'm kidding.
18: Where am I?
16: That's true. We got to look into this. There is a crazy viral story that's all over the place. We're going to share it coming up next.
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20: Ooh, look at this. We've already kicked off the work week. We did it for you. We do it so you don't have to. We're well into Monday now.
21: We're well into it. And a family in New Jersey had the worst weekend ever. They were just, the wife was out watering her flowers in her garden in New Jersey. And she noticed something slithering through her yard, which is always a little unsettling. But this wasn't just a black snake or a rat snake or something like that that you commonly see in people's yards. This was, let me pull up the picture here. This was an 8-foot, what do they call it? A Burmese python?
3: Yeah.
21: I guess how you call it? Which is not native to New Jersey. They call it an exotic snake. And it slithered under their shed. And after looking closely at the snake, they noticed it did have a big belly on it.
3: Mm-hmm.
21: And they took it, the people came to get this Burmese python, this 8-foot Burmese python. And they realized after doing an x-ray that it had swallowed an entire possum.
3: Mm-hmm. That's what I was going to say. It's got an animal in it.
14: Oh, my God. Is it stuck between the two?
21: No, I don't think so.
14: Oh.
3: But, I mean, that's what you get when you get these weirdos who like exotic pets.
21: Yeah.
3: They end up getting out and terrorizing the neighborhood, eating everybody's possums.
21: That's right.
14: Better. I would be terrified of a possum if I was a snake. They're disgusting.
21: I agree. That's not the pretty. I mean, I was thinking it was going to be somebody's Yorkie or something, but it wasn't.
3: But see, regular snakes don't do well against possums.
14: Oh, really?
3: That's one of the pro-possum things. They don't kill no possums. Now possums keep snakes out of there. That possum will eat a snake.
14: Possum.
3: But they ain't going to eat one of them snakes. God. They eat the biting kind of snakes, not the squeezing kind of snakes.
21: DJ, I'll tell you something about snakes now.
3: Yeah, oh, no, I'll tell you about possum. You want to know about possum? I'll tell you about possum. that's a scene from one of the famous scenes from the Andy Griffith Show.
21: Mm.
3: Ernest T. Bass.
14: Mm.
3: Wow. I didn't make up possum. He did.
21: I do have some would you rather questions because I can't imagine seeing an 8-foot python under my shed. That would be awful. So, Lindsay, would you rather find out that a snake has been living under your house for 6 months or that a raccoon has been living in your closet for 6 months?
14: Raccoon. I would rather a snake under the house.
21: Yeah.
14: Yeah.
3: Mm-hmm.
14: Raccoons can be rabid.
21: That's true. Yeah. TJ, would you rather have a snake fall out of the ceiling while you're in the shower? Or have a rat run across your feet while you're sitting on the toilet?
3: Rat.
21: You would?
3: Oh, yeah. Ugh. Yeah.
21: Lindsay, would you rather wake up and discover a squirrel has gotten into your bedroom or that a bat has gotten into your bedroom?
14: I'd rather have a squirrel. Yeah. Oh, God. I don't want to be a vampire.
3: Oh, she wants a squirrel.
21: Lindsay's fear is not getting rabies. It's being turned into a vampire, as we've just learned.
14: And I'm serious.
21: She's not kidding at all. But thankfully, this family in New Jersey doesn't have anything to worry about. They say this was a one-off incident and don't expect any more Burmese pythons to be traveling through your yard. Although, they had one already.
3: Yeah.
21: Not that far-fetched.
16: Yeah! All right, let's go!
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4: Oh, here we go. Having fun. That's all we do here. Just have loads of fun. You guys. You were having some fun here. I was just watching a video during the break that I'm going to tell you about it, and I knew that this was going to happen. It was something that started about a year ago, I guess, or a little over a year ago. And I knew we hadn't seen the end of this. It was a disgrace what happened and a danger to the public. But first, there is a big fan of Fox News reporter Shannon Bream. Now, this is an older guy in his 70s, I guess. And he is talking about how much he appreciates the work of Shannon Bream, the news anchor and news reporter from Fox News Channel. Listen.
5: My God, this is Shannon Bream. What a beautiful goddess with her beautiful body of sexual perfection. Oh, my God, to be her loving partner. Oh, so sad. She's happily married. Love you still, my beautiful goddess.
4: My beautiful goddess.
2: Oh, my gosh. I got to look this girl up.
4: Well, she used to work in Charlotte. She used to work for WBTV in Charlotte back in about 20, if my memory serves me correctly, about 2004.
2: Bream, you said?
4: Yeah, Shannon Bream. She is beautiful. There's no doubt about that. She's beautiful. Mm-hmm. And she's great at her job. But, I mean, come on. This guy must not have any family.
6: Maybe not.
4: It would tell him, hey, Papa, stop with that.
2: You're going senile.
4: Mm-hmm.
6: It's one thing to say at your house, but then you record a video of yourself saying it and post it on the internet. I mean, it's crazy.
4: Well, look at the way he did the video and everything. He's better at internet, like social media video production than I am. I can't do those types of videos where he's got her picture on one side and then he's videoing himself.
2: Sounds like he's 1 foot in the grave.
4: Oh, she's beautiful. But the video that I was just watching on social media was a guy, looked like he's in his late 20s, early 30s. He's talking about a fishing trip in North Carolina that he just, you know, came back from with his son. They were out fishing on the lake, and he said his son said, "Dad, I just saw a monkey over there." And he said, "No, really?" And in the video, there is a monkey laying around on the trees with the cypress moss and all hanging from it and everything. The only thing they can figure is it's part of those monkeys that escaped from that lab in South Carolina last year.
2: Yeah.
4: Because they never found all those monkeys, did they?
6: I don't believe they did track down all of them, but there has been, it's known that there are monkeys living off the coast of South and North Carolina, I believe.
4: So what happens if you if you see one of these monkeys and shoot it? You gonna get in trouble for that?
6: Probably.
2: Who's going to know?
4: There you go, Lynn.
6: Donkey Kong? I don't know.
2: Donkey Kong? Is that you? But it's, seriously, if they're coming and attacking, you know, the kids are trying to attack us, I'm shooting it. If not, let it be.
4: This was just out in the wild, in the trees and stuff. But what's it going to do to our ecosystem? We ain't built for monkeys.
6: No, we're not.
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4: Have y'all seen underwater hockey?
3: No.
4: Well, it's a real thing. And University of North Carolina at Chapel Hill is where, I guess that's the epicenter of underwater hockey.
3: Interesting.
4: I saw a whole big video and story on it. And they have, I think it's men and women on the team, so it's co-ed, but they give you these little sticks that look like miniature hockey sticks, and then the puck has lead in it, but you go underwater with flippers and a mask, and you play hockey as you're swimming on the bottom of the pool, and you go down for a little while, and then you have to swap out with your teammates. They're hovering above getting air, and then when you come up, they go down. And it's just really weird looking, but you really have to know how to swim well.
5: Yeah.
3: Are you holding your breath, or do they put like a...
4: No, you're holding your breath.
3: Okay.
4: Holding your breath.
3: That's talent.
4: Yeah. But the guy said it doesn't, you know, everybody goes, you must have to hold your breath for a long time, but you don't because of the way the rotation works and the players.
3: Gotcha.
4: That you go down and you hit it around for a little while and move it, and then you jump up and then somebody else comes back down to take over. Like that.
3: I don't think that would be a fun sport, but.
4: Yeah, I don't either. But you talk about a workout.
5: Yeah.
3: Heck yeah.
5: You know how hard it is to stay at the bottom of a pool if you've ever gone down there? It doesn't keep you down there. You're naturally like bouncing back up. So that'd be really hard.
4: Right. And then, you know, that's the problem that they ran into in the very first, water polo attempts, because the horses kept popping back up. Because they couldn't stay down under the water long enough.
3: What?
4: So then they finally just had to get rid of the horses altogether. But when they first started, they tried it with regular with horses and mallets and stuff. And they couldn't do it. But I don't know that this is a, you know, get a scholarship kind of thing. If it's the, you know, you're part of the UNC underwater hockey team, and I don't know how many of them exist.
3: Also, is it
4: a, intramural activity?
3: Yeah. Is it necessary to have more types of sports? I always wonder that when they make something crazy like this. Is it necessary?
5: Good point.
4: Well, I saw some sort of championship axe throwing thing on ESPN. They were replaying it on ESPN2 Saturday, but it originally was on the Ocho, ESPN8. And it looked like every one of the top axe throwers in the country would have left that tournament and gone straight to a Dungeons and Dragons tournament.
3: No way.
4: I mean, one of the guys was wearing Crocs.
3: Oh, God.
4: I mean, they're all overweight with beards. And then
3: flannels.
4: And then the guys look even worse.
3: Oh, my God.
4: No, they were wearing jerseys, but they just pulled the jerseys over their regular clothes. So they were wearing these big jerseys with cargo shorts that were all beaten to hell and back with Crocs. And then the referee would come out and inspect where it hit on the bullseye. And then he was exactly the same way, just a oversized jersey with his jeans and a shirt underneath it.
3: They're considered athletes. That's weird.
4: Yeah, I mean, they were competing probably the best in the world. Awesome.
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2: Britney Spears back in the news. Well, she really made this crazy post on Instagram. I want to do this at the top just to get you guys' reaction to it. I know you've already seen this, but Britney was on Instagram and she posted this video of her dancing in the foyer like normal. She's twerking and whipping her hair all around. But the interesting thing about this video is that there's a guy in the background vacuuming. And he just appears to just be in his own world while he's vacuuming and she's dancing, you know, like Britney does. Mm-hmm. But the caption that she included on this post is crazy because she said, "Do you see the secret paparazzi hired by media to say he's a maid and clean Britney Spears' home? And he's paid big time to let paparazzi know when and where she is so they can get blanked up photos of me with me looking like I have six tumors around my neck, like a blanking football player. His food was extremely good, but I was totally clueless." Mm-hmm. Nice work, guys. So she's claiming that somebody from big media has paid this guy to be an informant in her house.
3: Mm. Well, first of all, she's crazy. Do we really believe that? We don't believe that.
2: I don't believe it at all.
1: Have there been a bunch of stories out about her?
3: No.
1: If there haven't been a bunch of stories, then he, you know, you would think that nobody's been planting stories.
3: Guess how people know where you are, Brittany? You're posting videos of where you're at, half naked in the ocean in Mexico. I mean, you're posting them.
2: Yeah. What? When there's unflattering pictures of her, this seems to be a routine. When there's unflattering pictures of her posted on celebrity websites, she tends to address it and say that this is some sort of inside job or that they always do this to me. So I feel like this is a reaction to seeing her come out of that restaurant the other day where she was wearing that sheer outfit.
1: Now, did you see in the video that we just posted there that what I always talk about Britney Spears was right? You see how dirty her feet were?
3: Yes.
2: I didn't.
3: I noticed it.
1: And walking through mud. Look at
3: it. Disgusting. Like black.
1: And that's what kind of leads me to believe maybe she's right. This is not a good house cleaner. He's just a plant from the media because he's really not getting those floors clean. If we can judge by how nasty and dirty her feet are outside.
3: It's so disturbing.
1: Filthy, disgusting.
3: It looks like black tattoos are on the bottom of her feet. That's how disgusting they are.
2: I didn't notice it at first, but you're right. They are really discolored. So maybe this was her feet were already dark before he got there and he was just coming in.
3: Or maybe he is an informant. He's not really clean. And
1: he doesn't even know how to mop.
2: That vacuum's not even running. Ay, ay, ay. So Britney Spears back in the news. Still praying for Britney. We got her on the prayer list, of course. And then tonight is the Powerball drawing. Powerball is now up to $900 million. So if you want to play, get your ticket now. $2 a piece. The drawing is at 11 p.m. Eastern. TJ, you still in the running?
1: Yeah.
2: Okay.
1: Yeah. I came close last time. I don't know. I haven't even checked the numbers from Saturday night's drawing.
3: So you might have won.
1: Well, no, they would know if somebody won.
3: Oh.
1: Yeah.
2: Might have won something.
1: Did you win something? Something like $4.
2: Yeah. Well, there's another big celebrity in the news after his performance at MetLife Stadium on Friday night, and it's causing a lot of controversy on the internet. We'll get to it next.
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14: Boom. Usher was playing a concert with Chris Brown on Friday night. They're out on tour together. And they were at MetLife Stadium. It's crazy that Usher and Chris Brown together can sell out a stadium, but they can. But anyway, here's the video that everybody's talking about. This is Usher dancing and singing. Usher's almost 50 years old, still out there moving like that. But a lot of people are convinced that this is not Usher at all, that this is a clone of Usher. So much so that Usher has now taken to the internet to address the rumor, saying, you think they could clone this? You think AI could do this, what I'm doing up here on stage? I don't think so.
15: That sounds like a story, Usher playing it.
14: You think?
16: Yeah. And now I'm looking for differences in the video.
14: I mean, it doesn't really look like Usher. I kind of see what they're saying. It doesn't.
15: Would it be a robot or what? Or is this is just a video they put out?
14: No, they're saying this is a full-on clone, man. They took his DNA and cloned him. It's an AI.
16: He could just be a look-alike. I mean, they happen all the time. I mean, I'm starting to think maybe it's not him.
14: He does have the signature Usher moves, but
15: the signature Usher moves that are the signature James Brown moves, signature Michael Jackson moves, the signature everybody else moves.
16: Yeah.
15: That he just puts together.
14: You're not a big Usher fan?
15: No, I like it. I like Usher a lot. And I think he's great at dancing and all that. I'm not a big fan of simulated sex, though, in a concert. I don't like that. I don't just love that. I think that's stupid.
14: You think?
15: You know, but a lot of them do that. A lot of singers do that.
14: Yeah.
15: I think it's stupid.
16: Actually, I'm looking at, he's aged well. That could be him.
15: Yeah.
14: Yeah. 47
15: years. That's Bieber's dad, Didn't he adopt Justin Bieber?
14: He was definitely his mentor.
15: I thought he tried to adopt him. Maybe he didn't go through with it, but he was trying to adopt him.
14: I don't know.
16: That's strange.
14: Can you adopt a kid that's not up for adoption?
16: Just going to take you from your parents.
15: That movie just did on the one foot where he scooted across the stage on one foot. That's James Brown.
14: Really?
15: Yeah.
14: Usher's still out there performing, doing it like nobody else. I mean, at 47 years old, that's all I can think of.
15: Great. Like,
14: yeah, I hope I can do that at 47. Not that I can do it at 39.
16: Same.
14: But if you could have a clone for today, like what would you have your clone take care of you for you today? Like TJ, I know you're going to get a crown fixed at the dentist. Now that really wouldn't help you, but is there anything that you could have your clone do that would make your life a lot easier?
15: Yeah, make any kind of calls that I needed to be made. Like when you call and make an appointment for whatever, you know, errands and things like that.
16: Yeah. Mine would be the parent-teacher meeting coming up for both the kids. And then we got to do it at dance. Like I would send them all to the parent-teacher stuff.
14: I thought you would have wanted to be there in person. I feel like you want to be involved at that level.
16: I want them to record what's happening and then send it back to me. Okay. Yeah, I got to be in control a little bit.
14: Yeah. Okay. Well, listen, I don't think Usher's a clone, but it is a fun internet conversation to have, whether or not they cloned him. But we've got more coming up next.
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22: Well, the entire country is still completely in the grips of this rumor that old Bill Belichick has a nipple ring. And that if he does have a nipple ring, it's because his 25-year-old girlfriend wanted him to have it. But I don't know that that's the case. I think, you know, Bill Belichick may just have decided, hey, you know what I want? I'd like a nipple ring. I'd like a barbell through my nipple. And he would just go get it.
23: Yeah.
22: Because Is that something you can't? I was going to say, is that something that 25-year-old women are attracted to, or that's trendy now with the 25-year-old women? But you can't judge regular 25-year-old women by this chick,
1: right?
22: I mean, because she's obviously, you know, cuckoo.
1: Yeah, yeah. I definitely don't think this is a trend.
22: So is he 75 yet?
8: No, I believe he's still 74.
22: He's 74. She's 25. Maybe something like that. But anyway, it's a tabloid story every day of, you know what, their relationship.
1: You know what I think is the issue? And I think maybe we said this the other day, maybe we didn't, but she wants to see how far he'll go for her. I think she's a mental case, and that's her way.

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1: She's an absolute pioneer in the sport.
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17: You know, one of the ways that I have always been different than most men, most hetero men, is that I don't always think that long hair on a woman is the best thing. I can look at a woman and go, you know what? She had a shorter haircut. I think she would look great. Or, oh, I love her short haircut. That's really pretty. Or it's hot or whatever. Most men are just like, I only want them to have long hair. I don't, you know. My wife better not come in here, cut off her hair. But there is a woman in India who has just broken the Guinness World Record. She hasn't had her hair cut since 2015. And it measures 8 feet, 10 inches in length.
18: Dang.
17: Yeah.
18: Give me what she's doing.
19: Yeah.
17: Why?
18: Because her hair grows fast and mine grows about 8 centimeters in 25 years.
17: So. You don't think your hair is long enough as it is? You want your hair longer or you want
18: No, I just want like the ability to grow my hair fast.
17: But why?
18: Just because then I could cut it and not think anything of it and it'll grow back. And, you know, but instead if I cut it, it doesn't grow and then I have to do extensions and then it's like a whole.
17: So do you associate your hair length with youth?
18: No.
17: Is that what you do?
18: No.
17: That's what it sounds like.
18: I just like to switch it up quick and I'm impatient. Do what?
17: Would you like to lie down to talk about this?
18: I mean, we can.
17: Therapy.
18: I'm tired.
17: No, I'm sorry. Go ahead.
18: No, I would like to switch it up more, but it to be quicker in the process. Yeah. She's very lucky.
17: But you haven't had extensions in a long time.
18: So they say.
17: Hmm.
18: Okay. No, I definitely have. Yeah.
17: You have?
18: Uh-huh.
17: Oh.
18: Yeah.
17: Well, I thought you did away with that years ago.
18: Mm-mm. They're just
17: now?
18: Better.
17: You have them in now?
18: No, but I had them in, let me think, 6 months ago?
17: Oh.
18: Yeah. They come and go.
17: For the record, this woman's hair is a mess.
19: Yeah. Is it?
17: It is a full-on mess. It looks horrible.
19: Oh.
17: It looks like it's a pain to deal with. Well, you know, it has to be a pain. 8 feet of hair.
18: Yeah.
17: And you got to shampoo and brush out all the time.
18: Yeah.
17: And it drags the ground and everything. Oh. When she sits down, it just like gathers all around. It's just horrible.
18: That's miserable.
17: Horrible. But she's got that record.
19: Yeah.
18: Good for her.
17: Yeah. Great. Yay for the home team.
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0: because one of them up there is a now trending plus that you can get, right?
1: Sort of. We do Now Trending as its own podcast, but then if you're a Prime Plus subscriber, we do an extra podcast called Now Trending Plus, where I cover some of the things I wasn't able to get to during the regular show. So a lot of Now Trending out there. If you can't, you're sitting at home, you're like, I need more Riggins in my life. How do I get that? Oh. This is the way to do it.
0: Join the club. We all say that.
1: But these are just a few of the top trending topics. Jim Carrey in the news. They say he is set to star in a Jetsons live action movie, which makes sense. Jim Carrey, very expressive, good character actor. I think this makes a lot of sense. I didn't grow up with the Jetsons, although it was on TV when I was young, but that seems like more my mom's age. TJ, you weren't.
0: Yeah. No, it was before my time, but they showed reruns and all of it.
1: Yeah.
0: When I was a kid. So I know about it. It was a Hanna-Barbera cartoon.
1: Yeah.
2: Yeah.
1: I don't know what the market is for that. Like maybe they'll just, you don't need to have watched the original Jetsons to get this one. But I don't know. I think Jim Carrey needs a couple paychecks in his life.
0: Yeah. But how much the Jetsons was futuristic and it had stuff in it that we now have.
1: Right.
0: That, were just unheard of back then. Fantasy stuff.
1: Mm-hmm.
0: What are they going to do for this one? What is the future for these Jetsons going to be?
2: Now, this might be a dumb question, but I've never really seen it. Did they live in space?
0: Yeah.
1: Yeah.
2: Oh, they lived there. Okay.
0: Yeah. Their cars were little spaceships. And
2: okay. Yeah. I do remember the cleaning lady being a robot.
0: Right. Yeah. Because all little girls know about that because they heard their moms complaining and saying, I wish I had a Rosie the robot to do all this cleaning.
2: And now we do. Look.
1: Mm-hmm. Every little girl heard that.
0: Yeah.
2: From around the world.
1: Yeah. So Jim Carrey is in the news. There's a kid that's in the news. There was an airplane that was set to take off from British Columbia's Victoria International Airport that was not able to take off because there was a young child that refused to sit down and put on a seatbelt. So they had to cancel the entire flight. And now people are questioning, well, why didn't his parents make him put on a seatbelt? But then the internet has exploded saying, well, you can't do that. If you just force a kid to put on their seatbelt, it could get even worse. So this huge social media argument is happening. And it's ugly.
0: Yeah, you have to pull out another belt to make them put on the seatbelt. That would have worked.
1: A lot of people were suggesting something similar. They said, this would have never happened when I was growing up because my parents would have handled me. But anyway, that is an argument that's happening. We're going to talk about TJ's head coming up next.
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0: because one of them up there is a now trending plus that you can get, right?
1: Sort of. We do Now Trending as its own podcast, but then if you're a Prime Plus subscriber, we do an extra podcast called Now Trending Plus, where I cover some of the things I wasn't able to get to during the regular show. So a lot of Now Trending out there. If you can't, you're like, you're sitting at home, you're like, I need more Riggins in my life. How do I get that? Oh. This is the way to do it.
0: Join the club. We all say that.
1: But these are just a few of the top trending topics. Jim Carrey in the news. They say he is set to star in a Jetsons live action movie, which makes sense. Jim Carrey, very expressive, good character actor. I think this makes a lot of sense. I didn't grow up with the Jetsons, although it was on TV when I was young, but that seems like more my mom's age. TJ, you weren't
0: Jetsons. No, it was before my time, but they showed reruns and all of it.
1: Yeah.
0: When I was a kid.
1: So
0: I know about it. It was a Hanna-Barbera cartoon.
1: Yeah.
2: Yeah.
1: I don't know what the market is for that. Like maybe they'll just, you know, you don't need to have watched the original Jetsons to get this one. But I don't know. I think Jim Carrey needs a couple paychecks in his life.
0: Yeah. But how much the Jetsons was futuristic and it had stuff in it that we now have.
1: Right.
0: That were just unheard of back then. Fantasy stuff.
1: Mm-hmm.
0: What are they going to do for this one? What is the future for these Jetsons going to be?
2: Now, this might be a dumb question, but I've never really seen it. Did they live in space?
0: Yeah.
1: Yeah.
2: Oh, they lived there. Okay.
0: Yeah. Their cars were little spaceships. And
2: okay. Yeah. I do remember the cleaning lady being a robot.
0: Right. Yeah. Because all little girls know about that because they heard their moms complaining and saying, I wish I had a Rosie the robot to do all this cleaning.
2: And now we do. Look.
1: Mm-hmm. Every little girl heard that.
0: Yeah.
2: From around the world.
1: Yeah. So Jim Carrey is in the news. There's a kid that's in the news. There's an airplane that was set to take off from British Columbia's Victoria International Airport that was not able to take off because there was a young child that refused to sit down and put on a seatbelt. So they had to cancel the entire flight. And now people are questioning, well, why didn't his parents make him put on a seatbelt? But then the internet has exploded saying, well, you can't do that. If you just force a kid to put on their seatbelt, it could get even worse. So this huge social media argument is happening. And it's ugly.
0: Yeah, you have to pull out another belt to make them put on the seatbelt. That would have worked.
1: A lot of people were suggesting something similar. They said, this would have never happened when I was growing up because my parents would have handled me. But anyway, that is an argument that's happening. We're going to talk about TJ's head coming up next.
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104.7 WNOK. It's Seacrest and Tanya and Sissany. So there are three texts that I was reading about that you may be sending on a regular that people consider condescending. 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

104.7 WNOK. Now that we're in August, there's only so many weekends left to release a true blockbuster film, but there's still some incredible movies coming out. We've got the full list of what films to look forward to with the rest of the peak popcorn season. 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

104.7 WNOK, the Midlands number one hit music station. After playing the good guy for years and years, it's got to be fun to play the bad guy. In fact, the very worst guy, Dr. Doom. Robert Downey Jr. is famously making the switch from playing Iron Man to the most infamous villain in the Marvel Universe in Avengers Doomsday. And the first trailer is finally here. We've got a full breakdown. Check it out. 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
1: Check it out. When Tame Impala's Kevin Parker was a teen, his divorced parents briefly got back together before breaking up again. And in the aftermath, he began to go to the family shed out back and make music, which slowly turned from an outlet into superstardom. 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
1: Thank you, everybody. 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

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I love how every celebrity is either launching a beauty line, a podcast, or both. 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Just saying. When I was young, I fell in love.

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3: What's up, guys? 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

Yeah, what up? 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
1: Now check this out. 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
16: What if you found out that a story you believe so strongly, something you and the people around you had staked your lives on, what if you found out that that story was a lie?
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Have you noticed a lot of celebrity relationships now last as long as like a free trial period on streaming services? Yeah, it's like 7 days. Oh, they've moved on?

0: 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We're talking about the weirdest thing you have in your purse right now. Shannon, go.
1: Shower gel.
0: Shower gel.
1: You know what? You never know. It's a small container.
0: Uh-huh.
1: I thought it was hand sanitizer, but it wasn't. My sister bought it for me, and it smells so good.
0: There you go.
1: But you know what? You never know. I might end up somewhere and have to take a shower, and I got shower gel.
0: You never know. When you're at a stranger's house, you might need it.
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1: I just saw someone post that August is the awkward month where you're still buying sunscreen even though Halloween decorations are already in stores. 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

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Coming to the realization that half of adulthood is just wondering why you're tired. 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

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Has Monday ever thought about rebranding? 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
1: I just saw a TikTok where someone said the popcorn at movie theaters was like 1,600 calories. 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
1: 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I'm Ava Max, and I've got the perfect playlist for you on iHeartRadio. I've picked a bunch of my favorite songs, some artists that have inspired me, plus I've included some tracks from my brand new album, Diamonds and Dance Floors. 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
1: Oh, it's like we're in an iHeartRadio Music Festival sandwich with Zara Larsson on that song and Benson Boone singing Sorry I'm Here for Someone Else right now. Today, we started up those free trips to Vegas, and we're going to be doing it for the next couple weeks. So make sure you're here tomorrow morning, 9 a.m. Get your free trip to Vegas just for listening. I'm sorry.

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1: Did you see Tame Impala and Jenny did that song together for the first time ever? 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
1: 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And when he performed American Girls, he said he changed the lyrics in it to South American Girls, not realizing that Mexico technically is in North America.